0: must stand and face the hounds of hell and rot inside a corpse's shell.
1: I only smoke weed when I need to.

savage fury against the black rocks below. 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What's that sound? It's the waves.

0: people can dream about what's going to happen?
1: No.
0: Do you believe in the boogeyman?
1: No.
0: Then you won't mind cold cucking this guy when I bring him out.
1: What?
0: You heard me. I grab the guy in my dreams. You see me struggle, so you wake me up. We both come out, you whack the fucker, and we got him.
1: Are you crazy? Hit him with what?
0: You're the job. You've got a baseball bat or something. 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Oh, and meanwhile...
1: Meanwhile?
0: Whatever you do, don't fall asleep.

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1: Playlist proposée par Shady Sheffery.
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3: What's happening?
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6: This is the remix.
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8: Are you ready?
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12: Let's take them back.
13: Say what?
14: What?
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1: Playlist proposée par Shady Sheffery.
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0: What's up?
1: I have no snare in my headphones.
0: Oh, sorry. Wait. Shit.
1: Where's my snare?
0: I got it. Yeah.
1: Yeah, there you go.
2: Le meilleur de la musique sur RTCI.

0: Le meilleur de la musique sur RTCI.
1: That's the belief. I can give you what you want and all that you need. Mac and all the lady, from the fly to the shady. Marquis Diamond, 600 Mercedes. I fly you across the seas in a private jet. Whisper shit in your ear to get your panties wet. 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

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Find the streetlight, steps out of the shade, says something like, you and me, babe, how about it? 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
9: The voice of life, Abul Qasim Shebi. Close your eyes and imagine a landscape where the golden sands of the Sahara meet an explosion of emerald green. This is Touzer, a vast oasis in the south of Tunisia, where water springs from the earth like a hidden blessing. It was here, in the winter of 1909, that a soul was born to change the destiny of words. Shebi was Tunisia's truest romantic poet, a spirit kindred to John Keats. He did not live to see his 26th autumn. Yet, in his brief, fragile existence, this young man wove a tapestry of verses so powerful that they became the beating heart of a nation, the literal anthem of its freedom. Today, we step into the romantic, breathtaking universe of Tunisia's ultimate literary icon, Abul Qasim Shebi. For him, nature was not just a scenery, it was a living, breathing sanctuary. His poetry collection, Aghani al-Hayat, The Songs of Life, is an exquisite love letter to existence itself. He wrote of life not as a passive observer, but as a passionate lover, deeply enamored by

0: tolerance for fragility. Sherby's love for nature was matched only by his fierce and unyielding passion for human dignity. From the quiet depths of melancholy emerged a roaring fire. He looked at the colonized, dormant Tunisia and used his pen as a torch to awaken the masses. He believed that nature itself demands freedom. In his most legendary masterpiece, The Will to Life, he declared words that would echo across decades, across borders, and directly into the Tunisian national anthem. If one day a people desire life, then destiny must surely respond. The night must finally lift, and the chains must crack and break. This is where his romanticism reaches its absolute peak. The sublime belief that the human spirit, when aligned with eternal laws of universe and life, is completely unstoppable. He romanticized the rebellion of the soul against the winter of oppression, calling for an eternal, glorious spring. Abolkassem Shebbi closed his eyes forever in October 1934, leaving behind a grieving land. He was buried in his beloved Tuzer under the shade of a palm tree that first taught him how to sing. He lived a short life, but a luminous one. He taught us that to love deeply, to love a flower, a landscape, a person, or a homeland, is the ultimate form of resistance. He passed away as a youth, but he remains immortal. Whenever the wind rushes through the Tunisian olive groves, whenever a free voice rises in a song, and whenever the night gives way to the dawn, the spirit of Abolkassem Shebbi lives on. He did not live to see free Tunisia, yet his words became the very voice of our freedom. Today, he is not merely a name in history book. He is the breath of a national anthem, the spirit of our resilience, and the eternal youth of our nation. Whenever the morning sun warms the olive groves, and whenever a heart beats for liberty, Shebbi lives on. He remains our eternal spring. Thank you for joining us for this cultural journey. Until our paths cross again, keep your soul open to the songs of life. Tune into the magic of Tunisia. I'm Huda Ben Sheikh.
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our darkest hour, in my deepest despair, will you still care? 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In my trials and my tribulations, through our doubts and frustrations, in my violence, in my turbulence,

Good afternoon and welcome. Always a pleasure to be with you on Radio Tunis International. Raith Wisleti on audio engineering, Reem Trabelsi on live streaming. Hayatou Kebri in the studio for this daily edition. Today, the 30th of June, marks the end of the school year. So happy holidays to students, teachers and administrative staff. And also the 30th of June then marks the International Day of Parliamentarism. The future of human rights is written in parliaments. This is the theme for this International Day. Human rights are fundamental to the effective functioning of parliaments because they provide the legal and democratic framework that protects the freedoms, dignity, and participation of all people. And parliaments play a central role in translating human rights commitments into laws, policies, and oversight mechanisms that safeguard individuals from discrimination, abuse, and injustice. And by ensuring that human rights remain at the heart of decision-making, parliaments strengthen democracy, promote accountability, and build public trust in institutions. The protection of parliamentarians themselves is equally important to the defense of human rights. When elected, representatives are threatened, silenced, or persecuted by for carrying out their duties. The voices of the citizens they represent are weakened, and protecting parliamentarians is therefore not only about safeguarding individual rights, it is about preserving democratic institutions and ensuring that diverse voices can contribute freely to public life. This commitment is reflected in the work of the International Parliamentarian Union Committee on the Human Rights of Parliamentarians, which is composed of 12 parliamentarians elected by their peers and balanced in terms of geographical and gender representation. The committee mobilizes international parliamentary support, engages with national authorities, visits endangered lawmakers and observes legal proceedings to promote justice and accountability, guided by its motto, never give up. The committee pursues every case with determination, even those that have

0: coming home.
1: Welcome back. You are listening to Radio Tunis International, 14 minutes up to 2 on our radio station. And we have the pleasure to have with us over the phone Mr. Jared Liu, Assistant Dean for Admissions at the Yale Jackson School of Global Affairs, Connecticut. So recently, the American Corner had the privilege of hosting Mr. Jared Liu, as I said, who is the admissions, Assistant Dean for Admissions at Yale Jackson School of Global Affairs, who presented a tuition-free graduate program for early career professionals committed to public service and global leadership. Since not everyone could attend the presentation, we are delighted to have you with us today, Mr. Jared Liu, by telephone to tell us more about this exceptional opportunity. So welcome on Radio Tunis International.
2: Thank you. Thanks for having me.
1: You're welcome.
2: And for all of your listeners. It's a pleasure to be with you. It's morning here, but a very good evening to you. We spent a couple of fantastic days in Tunis, and I think the takeaway was obviously very beautiful city, but we didn't have long enough. We want to come back.
1: Right, certainly. Well, it's early afternoon here. It's 2 p.m. All right. So,
2: happy to talk about the program.
1: If you allow me, just the first question about Yale Jackson School. So, what is its mission, and what kind of leaders are you hoping to develop?
2: Sure. So, for anyone who doesn't know, excuse me, Yale University is an older university in the U.S., but we're actually the youngest school at Yale with a very ambitious mission to educate the world's next generation leaders. So future world makers, future change makers. Very excited to be in every corner of the world, in every industry, in every sector. And that means getting out in the world. And so that's the reason why the program is tuition free, is because we want to recognize that a lot of times education is a matter of access. And we want to make sure that those who maybe don't have the financial resources for these programs can still come here.
1: Right. So it's a free tuition program. So what exactly

0: Exactly. Does the scholarship cover? And why has Yale chosen to invest in this program?
1: Sure. So there are essentially two things that one might pay for, or there's an expense when you come to school. The first is tuition, and the second is what we call living expenses. Mm-hmm. So as a starting point, full tuition is covered for every student admitted to the Master's in Public Policy program. The second part is that there's a cost to rent housing and to get a flight to come here and mm-hmm. to mm-hmm. feed yourself. And so for that, we do maintain a separate pool of funds that's awarded on a need basis for students who have some additional financial need. So for some students, we're willing to cover not only the tuition, but also all the other living expenses. So I would encourage anyone who's thinking about the expense of it not to be not to shy away from applying, because mm-hmm. there are a lot of ways in which we can help. To your second question, in terms of like why is this important?
0: Right.
1: I think everyone, no matter what industry they work in or what they're reading in the news, has some sense of why policy is important.
0: True.
1: You know, certainly on a starting level, to accomplish the things that are meaningful to us, it's important to engage with lawmakers and leaders and elected officials. But I think, you know, when we look around the world at some of the challenges we face, I think it's not a very, you know, big leap to think about how we need leaders who are thinking in the smartest, best possible way, who are collaborative, mm-hmm. But who are essentially decision makers in ways that serve society. And I think that is ultimately where we land, is who is the mission ultimately dedicated to? It's the broader society. Like, it's not one right. nation versus another or mm-hmm. any kind of sort of national power. It's about serving the people.
0: So beyond strong academic credentials, what qualities or experiences are you looking for in the applicants?
1: Oh, great. I love that. So we are definitely looking for scholars. I appreciate that you started there, because the philosophy is that the folks who succeed the most after this program will be the ones who have internalized the lessons, who are able to apply the frameworks, who are able to engage in thought and theory ways in the best way. But we're also looking for practitioners. Mm-hmm. So the program really does value individuals who have work experience. And in some places where we travel in the world, that's a strange concept of going from undergraduate bachelor's degree to work and then leaving your work, your career, to come for another degree. Because I think for a lot of candidates, that's a scary proposition to leave a job in the hopes that you'll land in another job down the road. So happy to talk about the Career Development Office and the amazing job my colleagues do there to help students find jobs. But we do value on the admissions side mm-hmm. candidates having some work experience coming in, because it's a small environment and you're learning from your peers. And that learning community of people coming from different industries and sectors is really valuable. So I'd say those are the top two things we're looking for. We're looking for academic scholars mm-hmm. who have some really significant work
0: mm-hmm.
1: experience.
0: Right.
1: And then the last piece that we look for is, like, going back to that idea of serving society, mm-hmm. is we try to get some sense of community engagement and why this program is meaningful to you in terms of your larger mission.
0: Right. Right. So your program as well welcomes applicants from different fields, diverse fields, from law and public administration to energy, the environment, arts and culture. So what connects these different backgrounds?
1: Yeah, well, I think what connects them is that policy is important in all mm-hmm. of these fields. But I would say, you know, in two words, global affairs, right? The school is, although it confers a master's in public policy, it is distinctly a school of global affairs, which really recognizes that it's not just the application of policy, it's not just the management of individuals. It's really, you know, beyond that, it's these multidisciplinary ways that you collaborate across sectors and across industries. So global affairs is really what connects it. I'll tell you, we've seen an increasing number of candidates recently who are coming from STEM fields, science, technology, engineering, and math.
0: Right.
1: And traditionally, I would say those individuals have not pursued a social science master's, right? They've not gone after public policy.
0: Mm-hmm.
1: But that is really, I think that underscores that a lot of candidates are thinking more about how these fields are interconnected and that the best solutions come from diverse teams, diverse backgrounds and perspectives, and working across those board boundaries.
0: Right. And many applicants may hesitate to apply because they think maybe Yale is beyond their reach. So what would you say to encourage them?
1: Oh, that's such a great question. I'll tell you that one of the most common things I hear when I talk to current students about why they applied here is that they start by saying, well, it was Yale. I never thought I would get in, so I just took a chance.
0: Mm-hmm.
1: And to me, that underscores that, you know, obviously they're here and they're incredibly talented. And so to me, that underscores the importance of awareness, because I think that there's probably a lot more talent out there who is not applying because they don't think that they can get in, that they think it's too competitive from an application perspective, or that they would just never get in. So I think first and foremost, that's my main thing, is to tell people that you can do this. And in fact, if you are doubting yourself, you're in the same position that most people who did ultimately apply, get in, and are now enrolled also felt like. But one thing that we do to make this even more accessible for candidates is that we have a sliding scale application fee based on income.
0: Mm-hmm.
1: So we start at, if your income is less than $20,000 US,
0: mm-hmm.
1: average on an annual basis,
0: mm-hmm.
1: then the application is completely free to apply.
0: Right.
1: So aside from that, you can do this. It also should cost you nothing in terms of the application fee. And then the highest application fee is if you're making over $100,000 US annually, then it's $100 for the application fee. And then there's a sliding scale in between there. But for everyone who's making less than $20,000 US, the application fee is waived.
0: That's wonderful. Well, what are the next deadlines, and where should maybe interested applicants or candidates look for reliable information about this program?
1: So the application deadline in most years should be about the same. So if this is not the right year to apply, you know, come back next year around the same timeline.
0: Mm-hmm.
1: But the application is available usually around September 1st,
0: okay.
1: Sometimes a little bit earlier. And then we'll be due by January 1st.
0: Mm-hmm.
1: We send decisions by around March 15th. And then that's to enroll students in the class that fall. So right now the application is not open, but will open within a few weeks,
0: mm-hmm.
1: for students who want to apply for fall of 2027. So it takes a little bit of planning. There are some other components that take some planning, with asking recommenders to write a letter, with
0: mm-hmm.
1: preparing for the GRE or the TOEFL or the IELTS on
0: right.
1: the English language side. So there's things that you have to prepare for. But it comes around in about that kind of sequence. And then for your second question, the website is definitely a source of reliable information.
0: It's Yale website?
1: Jackson.
0: Jackson School.
1: Well, so there's actually... Exactly, the Jackson School website. It's jackson.yale.edu. That's probably the best place to go. And every month, we host at least two virtual sessions. We try to think about time zones around the world. So join a virtual session. We do one at 9 o'clock Eastern every month, which
0: mm-hmm.
1: is 2 o'clock local time for Tunisian applicants. But it's generally, you know, we try to think about times that work around the world. But just join one of those sessions. We do a few of those every month, and it's a great place to ask questions and get more information.
0: Thank you so much, Jared, and we hope this conversation will encourage maybe many talented young professionals to take advantage of this unique opportunity of identifying the next generation of global leaders as well.
1: Amazing. All right. Well, I so appreciate you helping to spread the word. I think, an amazing opportunity, but it's amazing only because we get such talented candidates from all around the world. So you're part of helping us to fulfill that mission.
0: Well, good luck. Thank you.
1: All right. Thank you. Have
0: thank
1: a great
0: you.
1: Day.
0: You too. Bye-bye.

Welcome back. This is Radio Tunis International, 33 minutes after 2 hours radio station. This day in history, the 30th of June, 1859. On this day, Jean-François Gravelet crossed from the US to Canada on a 1,100-foot tightrope suspended about 170 feet above the raging waters of Niagara Falls. Along the way, the French acrobat, better known by the stage name Blondin, a reference to his bright blonde hair, performed various tricks, lying down, drinking wine to thousands of cheering spectators. He repeated the feat an estimated 300 times with new gimmicks added for each crossing. At one point, he even cooked an omelette. Our next track.

Welcome back. This is Radio Tunis. And today, the 30th of June, that was the year 2011 exactly, the largest bridge in the world opened on this day. It is known as the Dongyang Kangshuhan Grand Bridge. It is located in China and it opened on the 29th of June, the 30th of June 2011. Located in China, it is part of the Beijing-Shanghai high-speed railway and is about 164.8 kilometers long. It was built in 4 years by 10,000 workers at a cost of $8.5 billion. The bridge is part of a larger effort by the Chinese government to improve national infrastructure and reduce travel times. So how has this grand bridge impacted travel times? The bridge has reduced travel time between Beijing and Shanghai from 18 hours to less than 5 hours, and more than halved the travel between Ningbo and Jiaxing. And what challenges did engineers face during the construction of this bridge? Engineers faced challenges due to the soft soil of the Yangtze River, requiring the bridge to be built on a viaduct with segmented sections supported by arches, pillars, and flexible diagonal cables. Well, the largest bridge, the longest one as well. But this one is a bridge over troubled waters.

My Way, a beautiful track by Frank Sinatra. Gone with the Wind, a novel by American author Margaret Mitchell, was published this day, the 30th of June in 1936, a sweeping romantic story about the American Civil War. It follows the story of had a strong Southern belle, Scarlett O'Hara, and recounts the war and the Reconstruction era from the point of view of the Confederacy, and the book was an immediate success. It sold about 50,000 copies in one day, and within 6 months, 1 million copies had been printed. It won a Pulitzer Prize in 1937, was made into an epic Hollywood film in 1939, and became the best-selling novel in U.S. history. Yet, Gone with the Wind also has its critics, especially those who think it perpetuates racist and sexist themes and ignores the brutal realities of slavery.

Thank you for joining us on Radio Tunis International. Coming up next, a news update in French, the Italian language program with Mohamed Mansli today. I also thank Raif Wisleti for his audio assistance. Let me wish you an enjoyable holiday then, as today marks the end of the school year. So happy holidays to teachers, students, and good luck to the baccalaureate candidates who are sitting for the remedial session. Our last track for you. Enjoy.

0: what you gonna play now?
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0: Yeah.

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No matter what you might think, parting is always sweet sorrow. But whatever we had,

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1: Saka fait on let blow, kagute yo let blow. 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

0: Playlist proposée par Shady Sheffery.
1: Soulja Boy, tell. Hey, I got this new dance for y'all called the Soulja Boy. You just gotta punch, then crank back three times from left to right.